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1: Number 5.

0: Grandson. That is Brain Rot, number 5 on the Alt 6 at 6. My name is Sam. I'm coming for Ty and Millions. And we are here at Spruce Meadows ahead of the Black Keys playing tonight. It's going to be unreal. If you got tickets, come say hi. Ty and Millions will be here with their Big Day Out crew. I will be around taking some photos of the event. Now, if you wanted to qualify for the next Big Day Out with Grandson, make sure next week you are listening with Beckler and Shauna in the morning to find out what our latest song of the day is. Listen for that song, and you instantly win a pair of tickets if you were a caller 9 whenever you hear that Grandson song. You will find that song out sometime between 7 and 8 a.m. on Monday with Beckler and Shauna, so check it out. Get ready for that Grandson show at National Saloon coming up during Stampede. It's going to be a good one.
1: What's tonight's number one song on the Alt 6 at 6? 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
3: Is there a song from a band that you don't really listen to, but the song hits so hard you just physically, mentally, and emotionally cannot ignore it? That's Make Damn Sure from Taking Back Sunday for me. This song just gets me friggin' going no matter what, and I hope you like it too. It's Taking Back Sunday, Make Damn Sure, for song number two on your Alt 6 at 6.

You knew it had to be them, number one on the Alt 6 at 6. The Black Keys, you gotta lose. We are here at Spruce Meadows ahead of them playing tonight and tomorrow in a live and intimate concert series. Now, if you are a merch person, the Black Keys, they got something special for you here tonight at Spruce Meadows. If you are coming down to the show, they have special shirts and hats that take the Labatt Blue logo and change it to say Black Keys. I may have already bought one in Edmonton when I was there on Wednesday. They're awesome, but they've also got some other great stuff. And just come down and enjoy the grounds here a little early before the show, too. Spruce Meadows, it's been a couple years since I've been down here, but absolutely beautiful. It's been a great day broadcasting from here. So hey, swing on by. If you see any of the X crew, including Ty and Millions on their pub crawl, Lord knows how many beers they've had at that point, go say hi.

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0: Smashing Pumpkins with today. That is going to do it for me. Thank you for hanging along today as I cover for Ty and Millions. We were broadcasting live from Spruce Meadows. We were going to pack everything up and go inside to go see the Black Keys. It's been a day of learning. Jesse, what have we learned today, Jesse? Like, what was the number one thing we learned?
1: Sandbags.
0: Yeah, if you put a giant 8x8 tent up, bring weights for that tent, or else you spend 5 hours holding a tent up and hoping it doesn't fly into the middle of Spruce Meadows. That's what we learned today. We had a lot of fun, though, and come say hi if you are at the Black Keys tonight. If you are not, you know what? That's okay, too. Got another track for you from the Black Keys to send you off into the evening. She's long gone. It's the Black Keys. X92.9. 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
1: There's a crime that happened in Mundare, Alberta. Somebody stole from the sausage store there. The store is offering 100 links of their fancy sausage as a reward for anybody who might have information on the theft. So...
2: How much was stolen from the sausage store? 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
1: It was money. 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
2: That'd be pretty funny.
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0: 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Metric returns to Calgary at the Southern Alberta Jubilee Auditorium on June 28th. Grandson is performing at the National Saloon on July 10th. And the Beaches hit the Coke stage on July 12th.
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1: Wintersleep is stopping at the Palace Theater on June 11th on their Coast to Coast Wishing Mood Tour. Maren Morris is bringing her Dream Girl Tour to Spruce Meadows on June 13th. The Rural Alberta Advantage is pulling into Wild Horse Saloon on July 11th. 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

0: Canadian rock royalty, the Sam Roberts Band, is swinging by Spruce Meadows on June 19th. Metric returns to Calgary at the Southern Alberta Jubilee Auditorium on June 28th. 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

I said, are you gonna be my girl? 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
1: Wintersleep is stopping at the Palace Theater on June 11th on their Coast to Coast Wishing Moon Tour. Maren Morris is bringing her Dream Girl Tour to Spruce Meadows on June 13th. 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
2: The internet loves like reinventing new stuff when it comes to, I assume, everything, but I see it a lot in food because I know I'm always on the food pages and things like that. The next big thing right now, have you heard of the dot cakes, Ty?
3: No.
2: So the dot cake is huge.
3: I have no idea what that is.
2: It's huge right now.
3: I'm huge.
2: Huge on socials. And what it is it's, get this, it's a little cup, little paper cup, and they fill it with one piece of cake that perfectly fits inside the cup, and then they put icing on it and then dip the whole thing in sprinkles, and that's $11.
3: That sounds like a cupcake.
2: Doesn't it? Doesn't it? No, it's called a dot cake. They reinvented it. It's brand new. It's not a cupcake. It's a cake in a cup, but it's not a cupcake. Dot cake.
3: It's smaller than a cupcake?
2: It's a little bit smaller than a cupcake.
3: And it costs more than a
2: cupcake.
3: And
2: it costs $11. It's huge. It's sweeping the nation in
3: New York.
2: I
3: love that. That's great. I always want to spend more money.
2: You know what? You should get one. You should get five.
3: Yeah, it's a good idea.
2: But it's not a cupcake. It's a dot cake.
3: Yeah, don't even try. I'll go there and I'm like, this is a cupcake. I can tell.
2: And then actually you'll be pulled into the back and they'll beat you to death is what I heard.
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1: Friend of the show, Nick, sent me a message with a photo. And he was changing some light bulbs around his house. And he noticed that the new bulbs that he was putting in were from a brand called Uberhaus. That is two very Euro words there, Shauna.
2: It sure is, yeah.
1: Uber.
2: And Haus.
1: And Haus.
3: Oh.
1: There is not much light in here. We should replace these light bulbs.
3: You could screw in my light bulb anytime, Hans.
1: 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These are efficient Euro bulbs.
3: Could you light me up?

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1: 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Now I can see your casual nudity.
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1: I was reading the most anticipated board games of 2026.
2: I'm sorry. Who's anticipating a board game?
1: I have no idea.
2: I love a board game. Don't get me wrong.
1: That's wild to me to even say that sentence.
2: I love a board game. I love Monopoly. I feel like I'm the only person in the world that does. But my family plays a lot of board games. We sit around the boards and
1: you would be a board game family.
2: But I don't, as somebody that loves a board game, I don't anticipate one. What are the most anticipated ones?
1: What's going on?
2: It's Settlers of Catan 2?
1: No, Deep Sea Endeavor. What? I don't even know what that is.
2: It's where you endeavor into the deep sea, duh.
1: It's like Guess Who is top board game.
2: It's not even a board game.
1: It counts, Millions. I said that board games are set dressing for a home.
2: Set dressing for a home?
1: Yeah.
2: I play them.
1: Sure you do.
2: I have a stack like 6 feet high and I play. Have you ever played Mysterium?
1: No.
2: What?
1: Do you want to know who your friends are? Invite them over to board game night and see who shows up.
2: A lot of my friends do. We're board game people.
1: I'm sure they
2: are. I'll bust out Bezerwizzer and you'll really see.
1: When was the last time you played one?
2: Probably
1: 3 years
2: Easter?
1: Ago, before COVID sometime. I don't know.
2: Oh, actually, I just played the other day.
1: 15th birthday. Parents Chips and Pop Party, PCP. You know, something like that. School.
2: Have you ever had fun before?
1: Yeah, it's called not playing a board game, doing anything else.
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2: I like know Adam Sandler now.
3: That's huge.
2: Which is, I'm huge. It's crazy. It's actually insane how I'm like not friends with Adam Sandler, but I'm really close to Adam Sandler that eventually I think one day I will be friends with Adam Sandler. And it's like a really cool thing that I get to go through today.
3: It's like, what happened?
2: So I'm 3 degrees away from Adam Sandler as of yesterday, which blew my mind. Back in November, a couple of friends and I, we went to New York and we were walking down the street. We saw this sign that said karaoke this way. And we're like, I like that way. So we went that way. Ended up making friends with this couple that was just so freaking nice. We had like a really long chat with
3: them.
2: And
3: it was Adam Sandler?
2: No.
3: Oh.
2: His name was Nick. Very nice dude. Anyways, flash forward. We still talk online every once in a while. There was their wedding. They got married. And they were posting like reposts of things that were happening at the wedding. And one of the people that posted at their wedding was Julia Fox. Famously Uncut Gems.
3: Yeah, that's
2: huge. Who is friends and worked with Adam Sandler. So we know a guy who knows Julia Fox who is close to Adam Sandler. That's 3 degrees.
3: That's pretty crazy.
2: So like, I'm friends with Adam Sandler.
3: You're burying the headline here.
2: What?
3: I'm 4 degrees of separation from Adam Sandler?
2: Yeah, here we go. I'm huge.
3: I'm huge.
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2: Pop-Tarts have been getting away with this for far too long.
3: Okay.
2: With everything, really. We've given Pop-Tarts way too long of a leash. First, there was that awful Unfrosted movie that was like one of the biggest wastes of my time I've ever experienced.
3: I thought you were going to talk about how they made awful Unfrosted Pop-Tarts.
2: Well, they did that for a while.
3: They did
2: and
3: do that.
2: They're pretty much doing that again. Now people are posting their Pop-Tarts online, showing how little frosting is actually on it versus
3: it's frosting
2: the
3: frosting shrinkflation.
2: What is going on here?
3: It's too expensive.
2: Someone said my wife got wild berry, but they were more like mild berry.
3: That's so sad.
2: It's terrible. And also, they tell us it's better toasted when we all know it's better frozen. Like, what are we doing with Pop-Tarts?
3: I know. When we taught my father-in-law to have s'mores Pop-Tarts in the freezer, I think we changed his life.
2: And they're not even telling you to do that.
3: And they're not telling you to do
2: that. They'd rather you burn the roof of your mouth.
3: I know. It's really sad. Pop-Tarts, like, I can see them go the way of the dodo bird.
2: What happened to that?
3: It wasn't frosted.
2: Oh, that's right. Yeah, the
3: famously unfrosted
2: bird.
3: Dodo bird, yeah.
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1: Anyways, so I was on TikTok today, and I've been noticing a lot more bartenders talking about this. People going out to them and ordering something, and then by the end of the interaction, they actually wanted something completely different. They just thought they knew what they were ordering. Mm-hmm. And they're like, hey, just ask. Ask for what you want. You don't have to use the fancy terms or anything, and we'll make it for you, or else you're just wasting everybody's time here. What had happened is somebody asked for a Belvedere straight up, and when served a Belvedere straight up, they looked at it like the bartender was crazy. What they wanted was a Belvedere and soda.
2: Yeah.
1: So, Ty, I'm going to give you a little quiz on stuff, just so we're kind of all ready for when we're ordering at the bar. What does straight up mean?
2: Straight up means like nothing added.
1: Technically, you're right.
2: Yeah.
1: Straight up means usually shaken with ice and just by itself. No ice.
2: Mm-hmm.
1: But I'll give you that one.
2: You're asking a guy whose favorite drink is like a vodka soda.
1: Okay. And when making a classic martini, what is the reason for stirring the cocktail instead of shaking it?
2: Something to do with the carbonation.
1: In a martini.
2: Something to do with the mixation.
1: Yeah, you know what? I'll give you that. It's to make it not cloudy. Okay. If you're stirring it, it doesn't dilute the ice as much, and it doesn't make the liquor cloudy. Okay, which of the following is not a type of whiskey?
2: Okay.
1: A, bourbon. B, rye. C, cognac. Or D, scotch.
2: Scotch.
1: No.
2: Damn.
1: Scotch.

0: Scotch is whiskey.
1: What?
0: Scotch whiskey. Yeah. Cognac is its own thing. What is the main spirit in a mojito?
1: Vodka?
0: You're really bad.
1: Is tequila?
0: No.
1: I don't know.
0: It's white rum.
1: Gross.
0: And finally, what term describes a drink served at room temperature with no chilling or no ice, just it by itself?
1: Neat.
0: That's right.
1: Wow, I got one.
0: You're only allowed to drink Belvedere neat.
1: Which is really gross.
0: Which is...
1: Have you ever had a whiskey neat?
0: Yeah, have you ever had a vodka neat?
1: It's really gross.
0: Yeah, you're right, you're right. It's gasoline.
2: X Afternoons with Ty and Millions. 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

0: 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July 10th, National Saloon. 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
1: Weekend edition.
2: Okay, I think I know the answer to this, but I still want to get your opinion. I saw this on Threads yesterday. Somebody posted, I know grass needs to be cut, and I'm not expecting the whole neighborhood to stay quiet, but starting the mower right at dinner time feels a little inconsiderate. We were just sitting down to eat, windows open, trying to enjoy the evening, and all we could hear is the mower. Obviously, not the end of the world. Changes the mood fast, though. Would this bother you, or do you think dinner time is fair game for mowing?
3: I think it's fine. I used to have a neighbor who would fly drone planes before they were good.
2: Okay, so they were loud.
3: Really loud back in the day. And he'd just stand outside and fly it for hours at 7 a.m. And the whole neighborhood hated him, but there's nothing we could do.
2: I know, because it's 7 and 11, I believe, or maybe 7 and 10 are the noise curfews. It's just, are you being a dick?
3: Do you not have anyone to eat dinner with? Is that why?
2: What do you mean? That's why you're mowing lawn?
3: Yeah, it's 5 o'clock.
2: Maybe you eat dinner at 4. I don't know your life. But also, I guess it's your hood.
3: You're allowed to do it.
2: I know.
3: Just shouldn't do it.
2: So you agree. It's rude.
3: Yeah.
2: It's allowed. It's just rude.
3: You should be doing that at 2 p.m.
2: People are working at 2 p.m., Ty.
3: I know. That's why they should be doing it then. Take a lunch break. Go mow your lawn.
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1: And I have a beef, okay? I have a beef with AI because it's making it really hard to decipher what UFO alien footage is real and what is not.
2: Yeah, I think that's the whole point.
1: But like back in the day, it was like maybe it's a drone.
2: Right.
1: Okay, one of two things. I saw a video like last night of someone on this dark website called Reddit. I don't know if you've heard of it.
2: Yeah.
1: And they were posting like UFO lights. And I was like, wow, this is really scary. But is it just AI? Is it marketing for Disclosure Day? I don't know.
2: It could be. Disclosure Day looks genuinely horrible, by the way.
1: I heard it's his best film yet.
2: Who, J.J. Abrams?
1: No, it's Steven Spielberg.
2: No way.
1: Yeah, that's what they're saying.
2: Anyways, getting off track. I hear you. I just don't think anyone cares now. And I think that's the point. I think AI is like...
1: It's like, whatever. Why care when I can watch Fruit Slop or whatever?
2: Yeah, exactly. I just have like... Sorry, my tinfoil hat. I left it home. But
1: it's a nice hat.
2: Thank you. I think that they've created AI so we don't actually question anything.
1: Yeah.
2: Now it's just like... anything's real because
1: annoying,
2: it can be
1: though.
2: Real.
1: It's annoying.
2: Yeah, that's like the whole thing, dude.
1: I followed a lot of like this dark web stuff where like...
2: On Reddit?
1: On like sites like Reddit, you know, Facebook.com. All these places you don't go.
2: Yes,
1: it's
2: of course.
1: Scary.
2: It's real dark there.
1: Yeah. And now I don't know anymore what I'm seeing, so...
2: I don't know. I love a rabbit hole. I went down this huge one about body switching with celebrities. Mm. So I'll... Apparently, either believe or disbelieve anything. Doesn't matter. Is anything real or is everything real?
1: It's all real.
2: Or is it not? And that's the question.
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1: I have a very serious and stupid at the same time question for you, because I've been thinking about this week. I saw online there was a food blog talking about the best frozen burritos. And they were like ranking them from 1 to 10. Did you also stop eating frozen burritos at the age of 19?
2: I don't think I ever ate one.
1: You never ate frozen burritos?
2: No, I don't think so.
1: Oh my God, the no-name ones, the bean and cheese, 360 calories, like 9 grams of protein. Not good for you in any way. The sodium would kill you with a gun.
2: It's fine.
1: It would. And they're amazing. And I just feel like I haven't enjoyed a frozen burrito since I gained, the frontal lobe? Since that grew out, frozen burrito territory, long gone.
2: I've seen them at the store.
1: I can't. You feel, no offense, but you feel like a frozen burrito guy.
2: That sucks for
1: me. It genuinely shocks
2: me. That's awful to hear.
1: I just feel like, maybe like a Costco chimichanga more person.
2: I even go to Costco. So wow. This is all terrible news for me.
1: What kind of frozen dinners do you eat?
2: I'm like a pizza pop guy.
1: Oh, yeah, you give off frozen burrito energy. That actually shocks me.
2: That's terrible. That's awful news for me. How do you... Do I just give up? Eat a frozen burrito?
1: I mean, they're like 250, no name. Don't look at the calories, but...
2: 350 calories is pretty good.
1: Not for the size of those.
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hot pursuit and fiery auto crashes. Some will die in hot pursuit while sifting through my ashes. Some will fall in love with life and drink it from a fountain that is pouring like an avalanche coming down the mountain.

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2: There was this article making waves on how to reduce screen time, and it was just like terrible ideas. It was like 12 tips that no one's ever going to actually use, and it's not going to help. It was like, track your time.
3: Oh my gosh.
2: Schedule screen-free time. Like,
3: you just have to not touch your phone and or TV and or computer.
2: So I thought we could come up with 12 tips that are better than that.
3: I have some.
2: Yeah.
3: Would you like to begin? Or would you like me to begin?
2: You can start.
3: All right. Edward 40 Hands. You can't touch any screens.
2: That's true. I just wrote, don't charge your phone.
3: Oh, that's what I do. My phone's like dead most of the time.
2: Yeah.
3: Cook your way through a cookbook without skipping a page. You're going to have to lie down and have a panic attack at least 3 times, but it'll keep you busy.
2: I'm going to throw your phone away.
3: That'll help.
2: You can just throw it away.
3: I said drink 5 beers and ask a friend about their political affiliation. That'll keep you busy.
2: Go to a sensory deprivation tank.
3: That'll
2: Can't bring
3: do.
2: Your phone in there.
3: No. Drink 5 beers and ask a friend where they were when Scandoval happened. That's a long combo.
2: Oh, yeah, yeah. That reality show thing.
3: Yeah, yeah.
2: I wrote, eat your phone.
3: You could do that.
2: You can eat it.
3: You can. Drink 5 beers and ask a friend what they were doing on 9/11. Starts a huge conversation.
2: Okay. I wrote, go to a Jack White concert.
3: You're not allowed to have your phone.
2: You can't bring your phone in there.
3: I said, explore the sewer system with pizza or 5 beers. Just leave your phone at home.
2: And then I wrote, sleep.
3: Sleep? Honestly, if you're trying to lose weight, have less screen time, be a better friend, be a better person, sleep should be number one.
2: It's good.
3: You can't do anything bad if you're not conscious.
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1: So there's videos popping up all over the internet of people in Williamsburg, which is in Brooklyn, which is in New York City. Well, technically it's in Brooklyn. If you know, you know.
2: It's in New York, you could say.
1: Some would say. And it's of people hopping in and out of manholes.
2: Yeah.
1: They're like groups of 3 to 7. They're kind of dressed like minions. So
2: sure.
1: Like think yellow shirt and overall situation.
2: Mm-hmm.
1: And they just open the manhole, pop in. Close the manhole, and then it's an empty video of nothing. They're just like crawling in the sewers. And I don't know what they're doing. Nobody knows what they're doing.
2: Logan, our producer here at X, was correct. They are called chuds.
1: What's a chud?
2: And it's been happening since like 1984.
1: What does that mean?
2: Just means someone who lives in a sewer.
1: They don't look like sewer people.
2: I know, but that's just, you know, people groom themselves these days and
1: right.
2: can still live in a sewer.
1: Can I
2: still
1: just say, as a society, we used to have fun. We used to do things like this.
2: This is from the 80s.
1: This video I'm watching is from right now.
2: Yeah, but it goes back to then.
1: I know, and I wish that we still did that. In Calgary, you don't see anyone gallivanting in the sewers. Everyone sees a manhole and they avoid it. Like, who's eating pizza in the sewers these days? Not enough people. We used to have fun, and now we don't have fun.
2: All right, so do you want to go to, like, a sewer later?
1: I'm just saying, I could dabble in some new experiences.
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2: Saw an ad for tuna in a can telling us to take it home and make burgers with it.
3: Tuna burgers?
2: Yeah. Out of the can.
3: How?
2: I don't know, but I don't hate it.
3: I mean, I like tuna. I love a tuna sandwich. I love like a thing of tuna. But how do you do that?
2: It was from Oceans. They said ride the tide with a tuna burger. I don't know. I think you just empty the can and grill that, I guess.
3: I don't know if that would work. You need like something to keep it together.
2: Some rice?
3: No, I'm thinking like egg.
2: Sure.
3: You need something to...
2: I just think that, you know, is this where we're at, though? Where we're like, you know what we're going to have for dinner tonight? A canned tuna burger. This is...
3: I mean, maybe. I don't know. Times are tough. If you have your canned... But canned tuna is not even cheap. It's like $4 now.
2: I know.
3: So, really, what we should be eating is what we're growing in our own backyards, like grass and weed. Have you ever had dandelion? It's still probably not delicious, but it's like, there.
2: What kind of weed?
3: No, don't. I mean, you can eat that, but that's a little more expensive.
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14: 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Now, it's ramen weather. You can't count on Calgary weather, but you can count on DoorDash. 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
1: I don't want to be a prude here, and I feel like I'm fairly progressive, and I don't know. I think it's good to see things that you're not used to.
2: You're as progressive as the car insurance, is what I say. So.
1: Yeah, call me Flo. You know, one
2: Absolutely.
1: Of those things. But I think that on Instagram or other social media apps, if you're going to see a full birth, it should be flagged, and you should have to click to see it. It shouldn't just come up on Instagram.
2: Were you following someone?
1: Nope. I just refreshed my page yesterday when I was watching Widow's Bay. Just
2: what is
1: kind of
2: your
1: scrolling.
2: Algorithm?
1: And a full birth of a horse with the angle that you don't want just came up on my feed. I saw the legs and the whole area of birth and all the goo and the blood. And I didn't even click to see it. I didn't even say, okay, this is something I'm prepared for. It's a little bit scary. It's a little much. Don't you think there should be a, yes, I'm okay with seeing a full birth button.
2: Or like a no goo button.
1: No blood button. I think that would be okay. I do follow crime scene cleanup, so I've already okayed my account.
2: That's why you're doing it. You're opening that door.
1: I've already okayed my account for the full blood. But the whole birthing thing, I feel like that should be something you have to.
2: Should be its own app.
1: Yeah, like birthingapp.com.
2: That doesn't really lie. No, don't do that.
1: I don't like that.
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1: So the IIHF, well, Hockey World Championship, geez, I can never say that. The IIHF.
2: It is tough.
1: Hockey World Championship just wrapped up. Did you see that, Beckler?
2: I didn't watch any of it, no.
1: I didn't either, no. I was going to say, I have to admit, I didn't really even pay much attention to that.
2: No, and I typically don't.
1: No. Crosby was there, though, representing Team Canada. Norway beat Canada in the bronze medal game. So
2: Norway. Hockey powerhouse.
1: Norway. Beat Canada in the bronze medal game.
2: Jeez.
1: Uh-huh. Finland won gold, Switzerland won silver, and Norway won bronze.
2: I mean, we could probably say that Canada didn't send its best team to this
1: Needless
2: tournament.
1: To say.
2: But still, like, we're getting slapped around by all these other countries hockey. Like, well, yeah.
1: Mm-hmm.
2: I mean,
1: all
2: the United States, the Olympics, but then European countries as well.
1: I don't like it.
2: No.
1: I mean, just as Canada, I mean, we need to just be the top of the hockey world in all ways, I think, really. But
2: we're losing ground to some of these Euro countries?
1: The Euro countries.
2: Oh. We have beaten Canada at their own game, yeah?
1: Euro hockey is the new kind of hockey.
2: Their tough American style of play was no match for our slippery European game.
1: We don't skate, we glide.

0: assless chaps to skate around in, yeah?
1: Europe is now superior at hockey and fashion and sexual dancing.
0: You can score on me anytime.
1: Oh, I don't hate that, no.
0: Put it in my five whore.
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0: Are you missing out on X Mornings with Beckler and Shauna?
1: We were suggesting some names for the new Catholic high school they're building in Seton, I believe. Southeast. So the school board has put forward five names.
2: They're all pretty lame.
1: Different saints to choose from, right?
2: Yeah.
1: And then you referenced the 90s girl group All Saints.
2: Yeah.
1: And I thought about how funny it is that there are schools named All Saints. Like, there is an All Saints High School in Calgary. That's kind of a cop-out, isn't it? They're just like,
2: let's just go with All Saints. How about that?
1: Decide on which saint. What about all of them?
2: All of them.
1: They're all equally
2: saints are beautiful.
1: Pious and great.
2: Yes, so, they're all fantastic.
1: So, you know, schools are named after, I mean, not so much, but prime ministers and stuff, right?
2: Politicians.
1: Like, all politicians high school. What kind of an NPC goes to all politicians high school?
2: I bet you we're not far from that either, hey?
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2: I was in a gas station on the weekend, Beckler, and in the bathroom, they had a Foothills Creamery bucket as their garbage can.
3: Fancy.
2: Now, real fancy stuff. But this is really funny because it just had the email for it, which is foothillscreamery.com, right? But when you look at it, it looks like it says Foothill Screamery. That's how that looks to me. Like when you read that, it looks like foothillscreamery.com.
3: Especially if you weren't familiar with the term foothills, like
2: yes.
3: If you weren't from around here.
2: Exactly. Right. And you see that and you're like, oh, Foothill Screamery. What might that be? And I was just killing myself. I was in the bathroom. I'm like, oh my God, what would a screamery sound like?
3: It'd be a horrible place to work. You'd be pretty tired if you got home from the old screamery, I think.
2: Although I was thinking it was like, you could go there and let out some steam, right? Like I might want to go to a screamery, you know?
3: It depends. Are they like roller coaster screams of fun and pleasure,
2: well,
3: or are they screams
2: question.
3: Of pain and
2: could
3: agony
2: be scream
3: and
2: of pain.
3: Terror?
2: Just imagine you walk into the screamery. You're like,
3: so we got some new machines in from Italy last year. Now we've cranked up our production to about 5,000 screams per hour.
2: Would you just shut up for a second?
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0: Summer in Calgary hits different. 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
1: You were talking about how many geese have gathered.
2: Yes, they're having their own little festival out there. It's a goose festival.
1: It's a goose festival.
2: I was trying to come up with names for this festival. Because it does. Like, I post a video on our socials, but you bike along there, and there's just so many geese around. It truly looks like they've all gathered for some sort of big event.
1: Hey, what's going on here, guys?
2: Yeah, right?
1: Well, friend of the show, Carly, messaged us, and she is from Kinderley, Saskatchewan.
2: Yep.
1: And she said, I was listening to the podcast. You're talking about the Goose Festival. Funny enough, we have an annual Goose Festival every year in September in Kindersley.
2: Oh, man. Why should go to that?
1: Quite a big deal. Parade, dance, car show, hockey games, pancake breakfast. We used to do a goose plucking contest, but no longer do that. I imagine
2: we're gonna celebrate the geese, and then we're gonna pluck them all.
1: And then we're gonna have these
2: come here, little goslings,
1: slutty naked geese running around.
2: I'm glad they don't do that anymore.
1: She said it's just called Goose Festival.
2: It's lame. Also,
1: they don't have a good name for it. But she's like, I was laughing along with you guys talking about that. Yeah. So here is a list of all the things happening at Goose Festival.
2: Yeah, they've got a lot. I've stayed in Kindersley, Saskatchewan, a time or two. My boyfriend and I sometimes meet there. It's kind of a halfway point,
1: and it's not far from McKenna's hometown.
2: Oh, perfect. So we could all go to the Kindersley Goose Festival.
1: Yeah, not if they don't have the goose plucking anymore, though.
2: Yeah,
1: that's what I'd be
2: true.
1: Going for.
2: Hey,
1: I want to see who can
2: carrier.
1: Pluck that goose.
2: I want to pluck you.
1: It.
2: I'll pluck you.
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1: My son Brigham was listening to some Indian music yesterday.
2: Oh.
1: I'm not sure where he heard it, but the boy has very diverse tastes in music.
2: Good for him.
1: He likes Spanish music.
2: Yeah.
1: He likes Indian music. He likes Western music, everything in between.
2: Awesome.
1: I'm sure growing up in Brampton, you were probably exposed to lots of Indian music, right?
2: Yep.
1: I distinctly remember an Indian dude I went to school with at our talent show dancing to this song in particular. And I put this on for the boys the other day because I thought it was such a heater of a tune. And there's something funny that happens a few times in this song. See if you can pick it out. But it's all the tongue rolls, hey?
2: That's awesome. I can't roll my tongue. Yep, that's about as fast as I could. That's it. Yep.
1: I've never heard that in a song
2: that's
1: before.
2: Cool.
1: There's another one coming up here. I'll play it for you. Where is it?
2: I was taught how to bunger dance. And
1: were you? Oh, it's high one, right? A real high one. Heater tune.
2: That's cool.
1: Heater tune.
2: Yeah, I wasn't very good at it, but I was taught.
1: I was trying to think of any other songs that have like a tongue roll like that.
2: Jeez.
1: That's used for dramatic effect.
2: I can't think of any tongue roll songs.
1: The only one I can think of is one of my all-time favorite pump-up songs, and it's this one.
2: Oh, yeah.
1: Andy Up has a tongue roll.
2: I forgot about that.
1: It just works so well. It gets me so cranked.
2: There's got to be more, but I can't think of the tongue rolls. Maybe I like block them out because I can't do it. I'm like, I don't like that because I can't recreate a tongue roll.
1: You can't.
2: Nope.
1: You can't do that?
2: Nope.
1: That's it, hey? That's it.
2: I was debating for a long time if I was going to give you a go of how I tried that there. That's about as far as I can go. Or this.
1: Well, they're doing some of that too. These guys are going nuts.
2: That I can do. I can move my. Yeah, I can do that.
1: Yeah, that's fun.
2: They should throw a raspberry in there as well. So, pull one of those in.
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1: With this rain, it's been pretty windy. Today looks a little calmer, but the last couple of days, it's been insane.
2: Insane.
1: Yeah. I was talking to a friend about this because the super weird thing has been happening in our hallway. I'd never heard this before now, and I've lived in that place for a few years, but it was that sound, the wind whistling through the hallway. You know that sound I'm talking about?
2: Yes.
1: And I was trying to recreate it to my friends, and they started laughing because I can't really. It's just like the... like through the highway... Can you do a better impression?
2: I've never tried before.
1: Usually I like to work on my impressions before I bring them to the radio. Please give me a go.
2: So you're talking about like if there's a, something that's not totally sealed.
1: Yeah, you know, and then like it creates kind of a wind duct in the hallway. I was doing that.
2: I can't whistle. So that,
1: oh, there you go. See? Oh, so that's, you're right. It's a half whistle. But it was getting really loud, like... That was a little more like a vacuum by the end there. If somebody is just tuned into this radio program, they're like, what's going on here?
2: This is good radio.
1: This is good. I was kind of doing that too. And I was like, wow, that's a loud...
2: It does sound a little vacuumy. I know what you're talking about when it really gets humming there.
1: I thought that was pretty good. That impression of the last one, that was most accurate to what it sounded like.
2: Good work.
1: Thank you. It's good
2: work.
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1: Wintersleep is stopping at the Palace Theater on June 11th on their Coast to Coast Wishing Moon Tour. Maren Morris is bringing her Dream Girl Tour to Spruce Meadows on June 13th. The Rural Alberta Advantage is pulling into Wild Horse Saloon on July 11th. 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
1: Etymology with Shauna.
2: Friend of the show asked me to look into the etymology of the word relapse, Beckler. So I was like, okay, that's an interesting one. I went on a bit of a journey on this.
3: Lapse would be the...
2: Lapse would be it. Yep. So re means again or back, obviously. Lapse comes from the word labby or laby, which literally means to slip. So lapse, collapse, and elapse all come from that same root word of laby, meaning to slip.
3: Really? Okay. So like if you let your license lapse... You let it slip, right?
2: Yep.
3: If you're a lapsed Catholic.
2: Uh-huh. So laby also means lips.
3: Okay, come on.
2: Which is why that's the anatomically correct term
3: really?
2: For your lady bits. Lips.
3: So there's a connection between the word collapse.
2: Yeah.
3: And labia?
2: And your woman shutters, your lady curtains. What? This is also really funny.
3: Your woman shutters? I'm picturing an old house in a storm where the shutters are banging.
2: Well, it's an old house if you're an old lady. I mean, it's just... But, okay, this is crazy, Beckler. One of the specific anatomical terms for those lady shutters is your labia pudendi.
3: No. Which, I've heard, is it labia minor and labia...
2: Yeah, which is big lips, small lips. And then...
3: No, but it's like inner and outer, right?
2: Uh-huh. But that's literally what it means is big and... I'm serious.
3: Okay.
2: The third one, though... Pudendi means lips of shame. It literally means
3: your shame lips.
2: Come on.
3: What was it? Poonanny? Is that what you said? What was the word?
2: Nope, nope. That's something else. Pudendi.
3: Pudendi.
2: Which means shame. Shame. So lips of shame. I'm like, honestly, that's the real anatomical term? Yeah. Come on now.
3: Who named that?
2: Big lips, like, small lips, and lips of shame. I'm sorry.
3: Oh, man.
2: Okay. So we've been on a journey. That's it. That's all I've got for you. Okay.
3: I'm never going to ever hear the word lapse, relapse, collapse the same again.
2: I'm drooling. So. I'm crying and I'm drooling.
3: Well, wipe your lips there.
2: My small ones or my big ones?
3: Your shameful ones. Your sin cave lips.
2: My woman shudders.
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2: Bo and Briggs walked to the store in our neighborhood the other night. When they got back, they said there were like 20 emo kids vaping outside the store.
3: Sick.
2: And I was like, okay. First of all, I didn't know they knew what emo kids were.
3: Nope.
2: I guess emo kids are still a thing.
3: That's amazing.
2: That was kind of an
3: good
2: our generation thing. Yeah, but
3: yeah.
2: I guess there are still emo kids amongst
3: phenomenal.
2: The young people. And second, I found this quite reassuring, kind of on what you're saying here. I like that emo kids are still congregating at the neighborhood store.
3: Yes.
2: That's important,
3: are they crying together still?
2: Just kind of hanging out in big groups.
3: Did they have the side swipe, I wonder, where one eye was covered by their bang?
2: I don't know what the aesthetics of the modern emo kid are.
3: You should have gone to investigate, Beckler.
2: I'm going
3: to
2: go check out these
3: emo kids. You
2: should have
3: been like, okay, I need to go check them out for myself.
2: I was also reassured to know that they're still making emo kids.
3: Yeah.
2: I didn't think those were around
3: those
2: anymore.
3: Out still. Hey,
2: yeah.
3: That's great.
2: A new generation of a second wave of emo kids.
3: Were they wearing snake eyes or chains?
2: Arm like, socks.
3: I really want to know.
2: I really know too.
3: Guys, I need to know what the new emo aesthetic is. Somebody get it for me.
2: I know they were the butt of many jokes when we were growing up, but they sure made some great music.
3: I was one of them for a little bit, kind of.
2: You're
3: an
2: emo kid?
3: I mean, I wore
2: kid?
3: The arm socks, at least. I was more the Avril Lavigne. She was kind of half emo, half just moody. I don't know.
2: Some would argue there was a difference between, there was a schism between the emo kids and the scene kids.
3: Yeah, she was more of a scene kid,
2: more of a
3: right?
2: Scene kid.
3: Like a skater kid. Skater scene slash emo. It was a bit of an amalgamation.
2: Who didn't actually skate, right?
3: Yeah.
2: A poser, as we would have called
3: 100%.
2: Them back then.
3: Yeah. Mm-hmm.
2: Mm.
3: So I was kind of in that, dipping my toe in that version instead anyway.
2: Yeah?
3: Sorry.
2: They all had that haircut, though? That mm-hmm. same haircut?
3: I didn't. Yeah. No, I had a mushroom.
2: That,
3: I had a mushroom cut.
2: Kind of doing your own thing.
3: Bad
2: mushroom
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1: I was chatting with my friend who works at Sunshine Candor yesterday, and I'd heard some rumors that Sunshine saw a lot of extra guests this year in comparison to past years. So I was asking her about that, and she said, "Yeah, there's about 100,000 extra people who went to Sunshine this past season."
2: Holy crap.
1: 100,000, which is crazy to me, because I started doing the math on that.
2: How much is a lift ticket?
1: Let's say 170, right? They're a bit shorter, like, depending, and, you know, you get a discount or whatever.
2: That's $17
1: million. $17 million extra dollars in lift tickets alone.
2: Not to mention what somebody would spend on the hill, food and drink.
1: Food,
2: and
1: drink.
2: Accommodations.
1: Yep.
2: Holy crap. Mm-hmm. What drove that? Is that because they had good snow and the States didn't?
1: Yep. There was no snow in the States. A lot of the main players in the States, like, really had some of the worst seasons they've had in ever.
2: And they had a great year at Sunshine.
1: And Sunshine had a great year. They had record-breaking almost. I think they almost broke a record, but not quite in snowfall this past year. So
2: was it nearly 10 meters of snow, I think?
1: Yeah.
2: That's insane.
1: I know.
2: That's all still got to melt, hey?
1: Yep. So I was just like, that is crazy. And I mean, great for Banff in terms of an influx in tourism dollars there and here and everywhere else
2: for the
1: too.
2: Province, yep.
1: But when I was out there, it was funny because lots of people, I was on the chair with were people from the States who were like, I've never been here before. And they were coming because it was a place that had snow.
2: Yep.
1: And I was selfishly like, don't tell people. I'm like, that's great. Great.
2: You want to still be able to get on a lift,
1: right?
2: Coming
1: back, and they're like, oh, 100%. I'm like, don't tell your friends. Okay. Don't tell your friends.
2: Come alone.
1: Yeah. No. Come alone. That's it.
2: It is funny, though, because you're right. That probably won't just be a one-year bump.
1: No.
2: That's going to be people who have now discovered this area. And this
1: and
2: is
1: everyone you talked to were like,
2: right?
1: Oh, this is amazing. And
2: yeah, it is
1: like,
2: amazing. Great. Don't tell them. That's like whenever I read comments online about making fun of Alberta. Yeah, it sucks. Don't come.
1: Yeah, exactly. No, snow's awful.
2: No, it's terrible.
1: Oh, yeah. All for me.
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1: I got a new drill, Beckler.
2: Oh, congratulations.
1: Pretty excited for it. Just a simple drill, cordless, all the drill bits with it, but it's fun to get a new drill.
2: Okay? Have you had a drill before?
1: I did. I had a really old crappy one that was passed along from long, long ago, and it wasn't working very well. So I got a brand new drill and all the good bits with it.
2: Good
1: I'm
2: for
1: excited.
2: You. For- Any new you. Tool is an exciting day.
1: I know.
2: New tool day is a great day.
1: It's a huge day. I was thinking, do you name your tools?
2: Do I name my tools?
1: Because you should. I'm going to name my drill.
2: I've never thought to name my tools.
1: You should. Your saws, you should name your tools, okay? Especially.
2: And I do have lots of tools. Man.
1: I know.
2: I wonder if any tradespeople do that.
1: I'm sure
2: they must, right?
1: Especially if it's one of the top tools that, you know, you use a lot. And I kind of want like a holster for my drill. Like I want to just walk around.
2: So you can quick
1: drill.
2: Draw it?
1: Quick draw.
2: Yeah.
1: Cordless. I can help you with any of your drilling needs.
2: You're right. And I mean, a lot of people do have tools that they're very attached to.
1: Yeah.
2: Either they're old or they've, you know, they can't find one like it.
1: Yeah.
2: So
1: this guy's shiny and new, but I'm pretty stoked for him. So.
2: Okay.
1: I was trying to come up with some names. There's a lot of
2: what
1: them that
2: brand
1: you can go
2: is it?
1: With. It's Black & Decker.
2: Black & Decker. Okay.
1: Yeah. Just a basic drill. Again, I know it's not like super exciting or really fancy. Don't care. Okay. Standard drill. So immediately I thought of Drilly Eilish.
2: Okay.
1: Yeah. Or Drill Croc. Jeez, I can't even say that. Drill Cosby. But then that one.
2: If it's up to no good.
1: I was going
2: to
1: say, that's a bad.
2: Yeah, any
1: drill.
2: Of the Bills or the Williams, right?
1: Oh, yeah.
2: Like Drillium Shakespeare, Drill Clinton.
1: Drill Nye the Science Guy.
2: Yep.
1: Yep.
2: Drillbert Gottfried.
1: Oh, that's a good one.
2: Be good if it made his noise when you pulled the trigger.
1: Yep. He has a really annoying voice. That's only if the drill is really irritating when it works, you know, that would be good for that. Drillbo Baggins. You're welcome.
2: Well, that's nice.
1: Mm-hmm.
2: Very good. Drillhouse Van Houten.
1: Jeez, that's it. It took me a while. Drillbur.
2: Mm-hmm.
1: Or Drillbert, just Drillbert.
2: Yeah. Any of the Bills, right?
1: Drillbia Plath.
2: I was going to say, is it a lady drill?
1: I haven't decided yet.
2: Because if it's lady drill, you could go with Drillian Michaels,
1: mm-hmm.
2: Drillian Anderson.
1: Yep.
2: Drillith Fair.
1: Oh, that's a good one.
2: Drilly Bobby Brown.
1: Drilla Lipa, I thought of.
2: Instead of Dua Lipa?
1: Yeah. Yeah, I know it's a bit of a stretch, but or Drill Belichick. We're going back to the Bills, though, in that way.
2: If it's a French-Canadian drill, Jacques Drillneuve.
1: Oh, that's good. Drill Collins, I thought.
2: Mm-hmm.
1: The great Drill Collins.
2: Drill
1: I can
2: Collins.
1: Feel it drilling in the air.
2: The Drillsbury Doughboy.
1: Oh, that's good. It's from Drilldo, Newfoundland, or Drilligan's Island, I suppose. That's mm-hmm. where it's located from. I like Drill Pickle as well, because I'm a big pickle fan.
2: You are a big pickle fan.
1: Yeah, or
2: Drillsner.
1: Drillum Defoe. Oh, Drillsner as well. That's a good one.
2: Quadrillionaire? Do you remember the rapper Chameleonaire?
1: Oh, that's a good one. Mm-hmm. One of my tops, I think, is Cruella de Drill.
2: That's really strong.
1: Right?
2: Just the fact that it ends in drill.
1: Exactly.
2: I like that.
1: That one or Milla de Drilly. Because then it's like the, but duh, you know, Milla de Drilly. So you could just go Milla for short.
2: You got some strong options
1: okay,
2: there.
1: Now
2: too I'm going to start thinking about naming tools.
1: Seriously, so. Get on.
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1: This video came down my feed, and I won't explain anything. I'll just play it for you, and you can react to it, Shauna.
2: Okay. Here's my prediction for what the next body trend is going to be. Everyone's gotten super skinny all of a sudden because of that pic. And with that, everyone's like, now that skinny is super attainable for everybody, what's going to be next? What is the next body trend? And
1: so we've talked about this, right?
3: Yeah.
1: You pointed out that you think that skinny is
3: back
1: is
3: in.
1: Coming back, and you were concerned about that.
3: Yeah.
1: Mm-hmm.
2: Well, a lot of people are like, it's going to be muscle. It's going to be muscle because you can't buy muscle. I disagree because I watched the clips from Miami Swim Week all over my For You page, and you know what's back? You know what's back for like the first, and it's back. It's coming back big. It's coming back with a vengeance. Boobs are back. Big bouncy boobies are back.
3: Okay.
1: So this video has like a million views.
3: I was going to guess that that's what she was going to go with. Yeah.
1: Get based
3: super
1: on what?
3: Skinny and then fake boobs on top of it. Just because that kind of was, that's what happened before too.
1: Well, it seemed like she was more talking about like large natural breasts.
3: Oh, okay. You can't just grow those.
1: You sure can't. But I mean, the people who are considered attractive, that mm-hmm. is what might change, right?
3: Yeah. But then so yeah, if we shift out of skinny and you go back to big boobs, then you're going to have to get rid of skinny. So
1: in most cases, yes, there is the odd like
3: of course.
1: Genetic freak who is skinny.
3: Absolutely,
1: with huge
3: the anomaly
1: boobs, right?
3: For sure. But if you're like looking at a trend as to what people are going to do next to their own physique, then they'd have to be fake, or you're going to have to get a little more voluptuous in every way. Interesting.
1: The part that I found interesting about this mm-hmm. is as someone who is, and I don't speak for everyone, obviously, but as someone who is attracted to people with boobs.
3: Yeah.
1: I don't think they ever went anywhere.
3: Yeah.
1: You know, I was ever like,
3: also,
1: oh,
3: good
1: boobs?
3: Point.
1: Nah, those aren't in right now.
3: But it's
1: those
3: just
1: aren't cool.
3: The focus was shifted, though, because it shifted to giant badonkadonks
1: huge
3: for a while.
1: Butts.
3: Like,
1: and
3: big poopers for the longest time.
1: I think you and I did identify peak poop
3: yep.
1: a year or two ago.
3: Mm-hmm, mm-hmm.
1: Like, they can't get any bigger. They're colossal.
3: You'll fall backwards mm-hmm. if they get any larger.
1: People
3: so
1: can't walk anymore.
3: Nope. You have to develop giant quads to balance out the big dumpers. So this makes sense. So we're shifting back to boobs, maybe less on butts.
1: Hmm.
3: Okay.
2: This is not great news for people like me, but I'm very happy for the big breasted women who whose body types were trending down for a while. You know, everyone was like, who cares about boobs? Give me all the butt. And now boobs are back.
3: Right. There you go.
1: Mm-hmm.
3: Mm-hmm. Okay. Well, we'll have to check that out and see.
1: Someone in the comments were like, this is great news for people with the AirPod build. Mm-hmm. If you're shaped like an AirPod. Just really top heavy. and I hadn't really thought of that
3: that's
1: before.
3: That's pretty funny.
1: That's yep, hilarious.
3: That's good.
1: Mm-hmm. Anyway.
3: Okay, so here we are.
1: Boobs are back in.
3: Boobs.
1: Apparently they went away for a
3: ass
1: while.
3: Ass is gone. Boobs in.
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1: Friend of the show, Mason, pointed me to another really cool Shauna Samples, Beckler.
2: Mm-hmm.
1: So this song, do you know the song by Passion Pit, Sleepyhead?

0: this song. We played it way back when,
1: I think.
0: Did we? Yeah, yeah. Long, long time ago. Anyway, that is a sample of a song from 1958 that sounds like this. So this is called Oro Mabedin. That's Mary O'Hara who recorded that. But apparently that whole thing called Oro Mabedin, and I'm sure I'm saying that wrong, but it's an old traditional Irish folk song.
1: Okay.
0: And it was recorded by Mary O'Hara, and then Passion Pit heard that and 50 years later decided to take that sample and put it into their song Sleepyhead.
1: It sounds like they pitched it up a bit.
0: They did, yeah. Yep, and sped it up and everything a bit to add it to that song. But I had no idea, and the whole bulk of that song is essentially that whole tune.
1: That's pretty cool.
0: It's a crazy one.
1: I'm always impressed by producers who can hear a little nugget like that and then imagine it as part of a different work. Like
0: yeah. And so that's an Irish Gaelic phrase that translates to, oh, my little boat. And I guess it's one of the most well-known Irish kind of folk songs that they have there. And so I guess people in Ireland would have heard Passion Pit and probably put it together and been like, oh I know that sounds familiar. Whereas here, no idea. I had no clue that was a thing.
1: And it's a song about a little boat.
0: It's about a little boat. Yeah. It's about a traditional little boat called the curra, which is the small rowing boat that used in the west coast of Ireland. So way back when, it was a little fishing boat that everybody knew about. And so they sung a little song about
1: it. That's where it came from. Someone was just out on the water.
0: That's it.
1: Rowing their boat, singing about their little boat.
0: That's it.
1: Oh, my little boat.
0: The lyrics are pretty simple that way. It's like, oh, my little boat. Look, it's my little boat. There's a little boat on the water.
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2: Our dog Cooper, he's starting to get a little too smart for us in some ways.
3: Oh yeah.
2: He hates going in his crate when we leave the house. So we
3: I wouldn't either.
2: No. I get it. I was like, just go to sleep, man. Go have a nap. But no, he doesn't like it. He's like a little kid, right? Doesn't want to go down.
3: Of course.
2: So we have to lure him in there with treats. But he's learned too much now. So he can sort of sense like the bustle in the house when we're getting ready to leave.
3: Yep.
2: And then he starts acting kind of suspicious and side-eyeing us.
3: Yeah.
2: And then when someone takes treats and starts like walking him towards where his crate is, he'll stand there and very suspiciously...
3: That's very normal.
2: Yeah.
3: For animals. Yeah. My cat, we grew up with cats, and my cats used to do that because we'd go away for a week at a time or whatever in the summer. And you could tell. They always knew.
2: They knew? They knew something was going on?
3: Yeah.
2: They probably loved it, though, because they were going to be alone, right?
3: Nope. No? They get super pissy. Actually, at one point, one pissed on the floor because it knew. That's what it would have. Like, they'd be like, I'll show you. Not happy. We know what's happening.
2: Out of protest?
3: Yep. The
2: Imagine
3: other
2: if
3: one
2: we
3: would,
2: did that. Hey,
3: I know, right?
2: I don't like this.
3: The other
2: I'm going to piss on the floor.
3: We had an evil cat, and I loved him, but he was evil. And he would also, when he knew we were going, he would hide underneath this long tablecloth that went to the floor. And if you walked by, all of a sudden, he'd just reach out his paw and just swipe you.
2: Really?
3: Oh, yeah. You're just like walking by and all of a sudden you just get swiped by this angry cat. Just like,
2: that's how he'd let you know.
3: I don't know what you're doing. He'd slap you around a little bit like jerk. Anyway, sorry.
2: The one thing that still works though is Cooper is, he cannot resist beef.
3: Okay.
2: So we keep a little bit of cooked burger in the fridge. And if you ever need him to do anything, he's powerless.
3: Okay.
2: You know, so.
3: That's fair.
2: Like, he'll know
3: Food
2: we're leaving.
3: Motivated.
2: He knows, yeah, he knows he's about to go in his crate. He's like, I'm not moving, not going there. And then beef. And all of a sudden.
3: Excellent.
2: Yeah, it's like a magnet. He's just, there goes. You could get him to do anything with the beef.
3: Okay. Well, that's good to know. At least you know.
2: He's like, nope, I'm too smart. Not going in there. Beef.
3: We tried everything with our cats. That wouldn't have worked for them either.
2: No.
3: Still pissed on the floor, for sure. Just. I'll show you.
2: Next time we're in a meeting and I don't like how things are going.
3: Just pee on the floor.
2: Yeah. This is what I think of
3: Beckler,
2: all of
3: are
2: this.
3: Are you peeing right now?
1: X Mornings, Weekend Edition with Beckler and Shauna.